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1: 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Just play the game one way. You hit a ball in the gap, run. 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

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That's the deal. And it's a pretty good one. 100 FM, The Pike.

drums. Look at that mama, she got it sticking in the cameraman. And we could have some. And he's up there. What's that? Hawaiian noises. You better.

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9: A better life with Dr. Sanjay Gupta.
10: You ever feel like you're not getting enough sleep? Well, here's some strange comfort. You are built that way. Of all the primates on Earth, humans sleep the least. That's according to anthropologist David Sampson, who for his new book, called The Sleepless Ape, actually climbed trees to study how chimpanzees sleep. His models predicted humans should sleep about 10 and a half hours a night, but most of us only get about 7. So we are evolutionary outliers. But here's the useful part. Sampson says if you are struggling with sleep, don't obsess over the sleep itself. Focus on getting back in sync with the sun. Let natural light wake you up in the morning, catch some daylight midday, and as the sun goes down, dim the lights and ease off the screens. Or put it another way, before you reach for supplements, try reaching for some sunlight. I'm Dr. Sanjay Gupta, helping you live a better life.
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1: Good morning. Good morning. A little chilly out there. A little chilly. Should we? Nah.
2: All right. Cargo shorts up.
1: Come on. Cargo shorts as far as we can go. All right? As far as we can go. Into the winter. We try anyway. How you doing? I'm Mike Hsu. Thank you very much for tuning in this morning at 100 FM The Pike. And a busy one this morning. A couple of guests. First of all, we're going to have Ask the CM this morning at 8:30. Worcester City Manager Eric Batista will be joining me as he does every month. And 8:30 this morning, he'll be here to answer or try to answer your questions. So if you have any questions for the city manager only regarding the city of Worcester, feel free to text them over, 508-799-PIKE, 508-799-7453. Or you can call them in. I mean, I've taken calls for the city manager also. You can call them in ahead of time. If you don't have time at 8:30, I'll record them, play them back for him. We've done that before. I'll put up some social media posts. You can put in questions there. So any questions regarding the city of Worcester for Ask the CM, 8:30 with Eric Batista. Before that, at 7:30, had a great conversation yesterday with Simon Kirk, the former, I guess, Bad Company drummer, former Bad Company drummer. He's the only member of Bad Company that was with the band their entire time, even the time Paul Rogers was gone and there are many personnel shakeups. Simon Kirk was always the guy there. And he's working with a bunch of local Boston musicians on a project. He is a man who is in recovery. And it's in regards to that. We'll talk more about that coming up at 7:30 this morning. I do have a question, a little myth busting for Simon Kirk about some Bad Company history. So we'll get into that also. All right. So we'll check in with Simon Kirk 7:30. 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You can ask your smart speaker to play 100 FM Pike. Oh, and yeah, I will have 3-day passes to give away to Silver Scream Con coming up next weekend, October 2nd through 4th at the DCU Center. Some Taking Back Sunday tickets to give away. Woo! Busy Thursday. Right now, I'm going to get some more coffee in me. Please join me, and we'll listen to the headlines with Hank Stoltz.
3: Good morning. Here are the stories we are following at this hour. Protesters say they will be at Gillette Stadium this Saturday. They are protesting Ed Sheeran for dropping rapper Macklemore as his opening act. Methuen and Lowell have a suspended using the Flocka camera system over concerns on how the data is stored and shared. They add to a growing list of Massachusetts communities that have ended their contracts with Flocka over differing concerns. The National Urban Rat Summit is underway in Boston. Rodent experts from all over the country have come to the city to talk about how to get the rat population under control. Well, give me a C. Now, that's it so far, but the reconstituted iconic Sitco sign that looms in the background of many a Fenway Park photo is one letter closer to completion. Boston Red Sox 1-0 over the Cleveland Guardians. Batten down the hatches. We are in for a weekend nor'easter. Now, how much rain you get depends on where you are in the state. This is a coastal storm, and this weekend is a full moon, so big waves and coastal erosion go along with the high winds and rain. Some areas could see 4 inches or more. Central Mass could see 1 or 2 Friday into Monday. Wind gusts of 50-plus out on the Cape and Islands. Boston could see gusts of 40 miles per hour. In the Worcester area, 30 to 40 mile per hour gusts. So today, enjoy some sun. High will be in the 60s. Friday, cloudy and windy. Friday night, here comes the rain and higher wind gusts. Saturday and Sunday, rainy and windy. I'm Hank Stoltz, and you're up to date.

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1: Your ride on 290 East on this Thursday is a very good one right now as you move between Hope Ave and Shrewsbury Street. You're doing fine through Uxbridge on 146 North at Lackey Dam Road. No problems on 190 South from Route 12 to Gold Star Boulevard. And you're moving incident-free on Route 20 through Grafton and Worcester. Right now, the Turnpike eastbound is a problem-free trip on your way to Framingham. I'm Jackie Murphy with your Right Now traffic.
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0: 100 FM, The Pike and Pearl Jam. 624. This is Thursday morning. Beautiful morning. Beautiful clear sky as the sun is coming up over here over Commercial Street in Worcester. But we are headed into a world of pain this weekend weather-wise. Supposedly, it is New England, so it could all change in 5 minutes. Hank Stoltz will have the updated weather forecast coming up here in just a little bit, as well as today's headlines. Later on in the program, we'll check in with Bad Company drummer Simon Kirk, or former Bad Company drummer Simon Kirk, and he's working with a bunch of local musicians on a very special project, and they're going to have a very special gig about that, featuring some legendary Boston musicians and comedians over in Medfield. We'll check in with him about 7:30 or so. And then later on in the program, 8:30-ish, it is time for Ask the CM. Worcester City Manager Eric Batista will join us here. So if you have any questions regarding the city of Worcester, feel free to call or text those in at 508-799-PIKE, 508-799-7453. We'll do our best to relay those to the city manager. And we put them up on our Facebook page, a post on our Facebook page, and our X feed, which is at 100 FM The Pike. You can leave your questions in the comments section. Right now, let's get to Mr. Hank Stoltz with our headlines.
1: Good morning. Here are the stories we are following at this hour. Protesters say they will be at Gillette Stadium this Saturday and protesting Ed Sheeran for dropping rapper Macklemore as his opening act. Methuen and Lowell have suspended using the Flocka camera system over concerns on how the data is stored and shared. They add to a growing list of Massachusetts communities that have ended their contracts with Flocka over differing concerns. The National Urban Rat Summit is underway in Boston. Rodent experts from all over the country have come to the city to talk about how to get the rat population under control. Well, give me a C. Now, that's it so far, but the reconstituted iconic Citgo sign that looms in the background of many a Fenway Park photo is one letter closer to completion. Boston Red Sox 1-0 over the Cleveland Guardians. Batten down the hatches. We are in for a weekend nor'easter. Now, how much rain you get depends on where you are in the state. This is a coastal storm, and this weekend is a full moon, so big waves and coastal erosion go along with the high winds and rain. Some areas could see 4 inches or more. Central Mass could see an inch or two Friday into Monday. Wind gusts of 50-plus out on the Cape and Islands. Boston could see gusts of 40 miles per hour. In the Worcester area, 30 to 40 mile per hour gusts. So today, enjoy some sun. High will be in the 60s. Friday, cloudy and windy. Friday night, here comes the rain and higher wind gusts. Saturday and Sunday, rainy and windy. I'm Hank Stoltz, and you're up to date.
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3: You're looking good right now as you travel on 290 East through Auburn, passing Swanson Road. You're moving easily well after that at Plantation Street and doing fine so far getting onto 495. No issues on 146, traveling between the Turnpike and 290. No issues on 190 South through West Boylston. You're looking good on Route 20 through Marlborough. And on the Pike East, your delays begin at Route 9. I'm Jackie Murphy with your Right Now Traffic.
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0: These people actually walk amongst us. Beware.
1: If you're having breakfast right now, you may want to put it on hold for this story. So there's this woman, this 43-year-old woman pulled over after she crashed her Mini Cooper into a police cruiser and kept going. Her name is Erin Hoops. She's from Virginia. So the cop obviously chased her down, pulled her over, smelled a strong odor of alcohol coming from the car, and took her off to jail. When they got to jail, Erin said she needed to use the bathroom. And so they allowed it as long as the door was cracked open because they didn't want her drinking from the sink before her breathalyzer test. They're afraid that might do something with it. So she used the restroom and then stood up and turned around and placed her hands inside the toilet and scooped up what was in the toilet. She didn't flush it and consumed it. It didn't work. She still blew a 0.26, more than three times the legal limit. She was charged with DUI and hit and run. This is her second offense, by the way. DUI, not drinking out of a toilet. Although, I don't know, judging from this, she may have tried it before. Just a PSA here. A breathalyzer does not analyze how your breath smells. It measures the microscopic chemicals, compounds of alcohol from your lungs. And
2: I made a serious error of judgment.
1: Yeah.
2: And I am deeply sorry for my actions.
1: Yeah, that is insane. That is, while she was drunk, right? She was, judgment is out the window.
3: Have you been drinking?
4: Not since I got out of the car.
1: There's got to be a cocktail named after her, something. We've got to make up a cocktail called the Hoops. The Erin Hoops. All right. Not using actual toilet water. Obviously, actually using fine liquors that are consumable. I'm trying to think up a cocktail. 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You got any ideas? 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

0: 100 FM The Pike and Zeppelin at 6:53. I talked to Simon Kirk, the former drummer for Bad Company yesterday, the only real constant member in Bad Company throughout their entire career, through all their lineup changes. And he's got a new project working with a bunch of local area musicians that we'll talk about a little bit at 7:30. And I'll play some of the interview. He has a very interesting story about working with Led Zeppelin. They have the same manager, Peter Grant, and about that first Bad Company album. There's a lot of myth and legend around how that first Bad Company album was made and how it relates to Led Zeppelin. And I get the facts straight from Simon Kirk, who was in the band. All right, that'll be coming up at 7:30-ish. You can listen on that Pike app, download it to your smartphone. It's absolutely free to do so. And then 8:30, it is Ask the CM with Worcester City Manager Eric Batista. So if you have any questions for the Worcester City Manager, feel free to call or text those over at 508-799-PIKE, 508-799-7453. Put them up on social media. You can put them in the comment section there, and we'll do our best to relay those to the city manager when he gets here at 8:30. We were talking about this woman in Florida earlier who got... who hit a police cruiser and then was tracked down and brought to jail for DUI to try to fool the breathalyzer. She asked to use the bathroom and then got up from the toilet and reached her hands in and drank hands full of unflushed toilet water, let's say. So I'm trying. Her name is Erin Hoops, 43, from the Commonwealth of Virginia. Trying to think of a cocktail that we can name after her. What would be in that cocktail? I'm trying to think of some, so I can go down to Moyna's and order a Hoops. What would that be? 508-799-PIKE. Yes, hello.
1: Hey, Mike, how about a mudslide?
0: No. It was number one, not number two.
1: Oh, all right.
0: Something with Mountain Dew in it, maybe?
1: Yeah, that one I don't know.
0: I don't know about this whole situation.
1: I don't know. I still like mudslide.
0: Okay, man. All right. Sorry to ruin your breakfast. You know what? Let's change gears very quickly here and get someone who knows what they're talking about. That's Mr. Hank Stoltz.
2: Good morning. Here are the stories we are following at this hour. Protesters say they will be at Gillette Stadium this Saturday. They're protesting Ed Sheeran for dropping rapper Macklemore as his opening act. Methuen and Lowell have suspended using the Flocka camera system over concerns on how the data is stored and shared. They add to a growing list of Massachusetts communities that have ended their contracts with Flocka over differing concerns. The National Urban Rat Summit is underway in Boston. Rodent experts from all over the country have come to the city to talk about how to get the rat population under control. Well, give me a C. Now, that's it so far, but the reconstituted iconic Sitco sign that looms in the background of many a Fenway Park photo is one letter closer to completion.

0: Boston Red Sox 1-0 over the Cleveland Guardians. Batten down the hatches. We are in for a weekend nor'easter. Now, how much rain you get depends on where you are in the state. This is a coastal storm, and this weekend is a full moon, so big waves and coastal erosion go along with the high winds and rain. Some areas could see 4 inches or more. Central Mass could see an inch or two Friday into Monday. Wind gusts of 50-plus out on the Cape and Islands. Boston could see gusts of 40 miles per hour. In the Worcester area, 30 to 40 mile per hour gusts. So today, enjoy some sun. High will be in the 60s. Friday, cloudy and windy. Friday night, here comes the rain and higher wind gusts. Saturday and Sunday, rainy and windy. I'm Hank Stoltz, and you're up to date.
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2: You're still moving along pretty well as you travel through Worcester on 290 East. And then you've got delays well after that between Solomon Pond Road and 495. 146 North looks good right now through Sutton passing Main Street. No problems on 190 North through Worcester at Mountain Street. Delays on the Turnpike eastbound now stretch from a crash after Route 9 down to the Weston Barracks. I'm Jackie Murphy with your Right Now Traffic.
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100 FM The Pike, Worcester's Rock Station, and Guns N' Roses. Coming up in about less than 30 minutes, we'll check in with former Bad Company drummer Simon Kirk about a project he's doing with a bunch of legendary Boston musicians and comedians. And you can see some of that coming up here very soon. We'll give you details on that. And also, it's Ask the CM today at 8:30. Worcester City Manager Eric Batista coming in to answer your questions. You can call or text those over at 508-799-PIKE, 508-799-7453. Right now, though, use that number to call right now. Be caller 25. If you want some three-day passes to Silver Scream Con coming up, DCU Center, October 2nd through 4th. Excellent lineup of guests this year. Speaking panels, collectors. And plus, just the crowd watching is phenomenal. Three-day passes for all weekend. Be caller 25 right now, 508-799-PIKE, 508-799-7453.

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1: Picking up a little more volume now on 290 East between College Square and Shrewsbury Street, but then you'll be on and off your brakes from Solomon Pond Road to 495. Getting a tad busier on 146 North, getting from Vernon Hill to 290. And you've got a little more volume on 395, passing Route 16 in Webster. Traveling on the Turnpike eastbound, a breakdown lane crash on the Pike East after Route 9. You'll stay slow from there to the Weston Barracks. I'm Jackie Murphy with your Right Now traffic.
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0: 100 FM The Pike and Harvey Danger, Flagpole Sitter. 722. All week we've been giving away 3-day passes to Silver Scream Con, one of the premier horror conventions in the world. That comes here to Worcester every year, DCU Center, coming up October 2nd through the 4th, and you got them.
1: No way!
0: Way! What's your name?
1: My name is Michelle, and my daughter just could not believe it, too.
0: Oh, great! So, are you guys big horror fans?
1: Yeah.
0: Awesome. Well, Michelle, you got 3-day passes to one of the best horror conventions in the country, Silver Scream Con, DCU Center.
1: Holy crap!
0: Oh, whoa!
1: Oh, my God, please!
0: Whoa! Wow. All right. I'll have some more of those to give away tomorrow. Make sure you're listening right now, though. Got to get our headlines from Hank Stoltz. And it's brought to us by FW Web Company. 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
2: Good morning. Here are the stories we are following at this hour. A coming nor'easter will impact our weekend. This is a coastal storm, but central and western Mass will see rainfall of 1 to 2 inches and wind gusts of 20 to 40 miles per hour. If you are along the coast, you should be making preparations today during the nicer weather. Heavy rain, wind gusts over 40 in the Boston area and over 50 miles per hour on the Cape and Islands could lead to power outages, and electric companies will have crews standing by. This is a long-duration storm starting Friday night and lasting until Monday morning, with some areas seeing 4 inches or more of rain. The controversy over Ed Sheeran dropping opening act Macklemore after pressure from Robert Kraft continues. Protesters angry over the move will be at Gillette ahead of Sheeran's concert this Saturday. Kraft was upset over pro-Palestinian remarks made by Macklemore at a performance in New Jersey. Rat and health experts from all over the U.S. are in Boston for the National Urban Rat Summit. They are trying to come up with ways to combat the rat populations in American cities and are studying steps Boston has taken using rodent birth control. Boston Red Sox over the Cleveland Guardians 1-0. We'll enjoy today because we could see some sun, high in the 60s, overnight low in the 50s, cloudy and windy Friday, and then the rain comes. Rain heavy at times Saturday and Sunday before it finally clears on Monday. I'm Hank Stoltz, and you're up to date.
0: 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Coming up here in just about 5-10 minutes, we'll check in with former Bad Company drummer Simon Kerr.
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4: Picking up a little more volume now on 290 East between College Square and Shrewsbury Street, but then you'll be on and off your brakes from Solomon Pond Road to 495. Getting a tad busier on 146 North, getting from Vernon Hill to 290. And you've got a little more volume on 395 passing Route 16 in Webster. Traveling on the Turnpike eastbound, a breakdown lane crash on the Pike East after Route 9. You'll stay slow from there to the Weston Barracks. I'm Jackie Murphy with you right now.
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0: Aerosmith, 100 FM The Pike, Worcester's rock station. Tom Hamilton, the bass player for Aerosmith, working with Simon Kirk, the drummer from Bad Company, on a project that he's actually working on with several different Boston musicians. It's called Rock Bottom the Musical. And Simon Kirk himself has experienced addiction, you know, he was in Free, he was in Bad Company, you know, they had superstardom during the 70s, but, you know, he succumbed to some drug addiction there, but he has been sober for a while. And he has worked with different organizations to help out people with addictions, including Woody Guisman, who is the drummer for the Del Fuegos. He's had an organization called Right Turn for decades now, helping people with their addiction problems. And together, they've written this musical called Rock Bottom. And some of the other musicians working on it, really great, diverse collection of musicians here. Not just Tom Hamilton from Aerosmith, Barry Goudreau from Boston, and also other Boston notables like Dave Minahan from The Neighborhoods, and members of O Positive and The Nervous Eaters. But he also has Daryl DMC McDaniels from Run DMC working on this. Derek Trucks from the Tedeschi Trucks Band and the Allman Brothers Band. He's got members of Bob Dylan's band. He's got G.E. Smith, who used to run the Saturday Night Live band. He was a guitar player with Hall & Oates for a while. So there's a lot of people involved in this. And, you know, it needs funding. So they set up a benefit show at the Belforge Arts Center in Medfield for October 10th, where it's going to be a mix of music and comedy. It's going to be called A Funny Kind of Recovery. As far as the music goes, the Rock Bottom Band, as they're going to be called at the time, will be Simon Kirk on there. And Woody Guisman from the Del Fuegos, as well as several other musicians, some surprise guests, they're saying. They'll be doing, of course, they'll be doing some Bad Company tunes, some Del Fuegos tunes, some tunes from the musical itself. And then there's the comedy side with Tony V, legendary Boston comic, hosting the whole thing, as well as appearances from Steve Sweeney and Lenny Clark and Mike McDonald and Jack Lynch and many others. So I'll put all that information, if you're interested in going to that, up on our social media. But while I had him yesterday, we had a great conversation about that. I had to fact check a little mythology regarding that first Bad Company album. The story goes, Led Zeppelin were taking a break in the middle of recording, I think it was Led Zeppelin 4. And Peter Grant, Led Zeppelin's manager, also managed Bad Company. And to get their first album recorded, I heard many versions. He snuck them into the manse where they were recording Headley Grange, so he didn't have to pay anybody else. And then another myth is that, or story is that they went in there and Zeppelin's equipment was already all set up because they were taking a break. And so they just kind of picked up their guitars and Simon Kirk got behind John Bonham's drums and they recorded that first Bad Company album. I asked him if any of that was true. This was his response.
1: God, no. I wouldn't dream of touching Bonzo's kit. I'll tell you exactly what happened.
0: Okay.
1: Jean-Paul, Zeppelin were recording the tracks that would ultimately become Zeppelin 4. And Jean-Paul Jones got the flu. So they had to, you know, they had to leave. You know, they couldn't stay in the house. Obviously, he had to be quarantined. So they all left the house, and the doctor said that Jean-Paul couldn't play for at least a week. So Peter Grant called Paul Rogers and said, "Hey, you know, you can have the Headley Grange." He still charged us.
0: Okay.
1: £800 a day.
0: Oh,
1: yeah, he still charged us. But he said, "If you want to record the album, get down there now." And we've been rehearsing the songs, you know, for many, many months, auditioning bass players. So we knew the songs. And I mean, the whole thing was done in a week.
0: That's amazing. Because I like to think, like, that done in a week, you know, like Black Sabbath's Paranoid done in like 3 or 4 days, you know, for $1,800 or whatever. And I think about artists now who take months and months or even years to make an album. And I'm like,
1: ridiculous.
0: Yeah, I know. It's like, what
1: is going on? Turn rock and roll.
0: That is former Bad Company drummer Simon Kirk. I'll post the whole interview up at pikefm.com shortly after the show. Yeah, they recorded that first Bad Company album in a week. Still amazing to this day. and one of the few bands that had the album named after themselves and a song all on the same album.

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0: 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Coming up in about 10 minutes, I'll have a text keyword for you. Your chance to qualify for a trip for two to San Diego to see Metallica for the M72 tour with the best seats in the house, the Snake Pit seats. You'll be sitting right in the middle of their stage in the round, watching them play around you. Amazing experience. I've always been jealous of those people who got the Snake Pit tickets. Plus, we'll throw in the airfare to San Diego, put you up in a hotel while you're out there like we do with all the trips we give away. So get that text keyword coming up in about 10 minutes. 8:30-ish, we will have Worcester City Manager Eric Batista on for Ask the CM, getting some questions in here for the city manager. And if you have any regarding the city of Worcester, feel free to text or call those over at 508-799-PIKE, 508-799-7453. You can also put them in the comment section. I put a post up on Facebook and also our X feed, which is at 100 FM The Pike. 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Stress-free car shopping. It's our buddy Hank Stoltz.
1: Good morning. Here are the stories we are following at this hour. Protesters say they will

0: be at Gillette Stadium this Saturday. They're protesting Ed Sheeran for dropping rapper Macklemore as his opening act. Methuen and Lowell have a suspended using the Flocka camera system over concerns on how the data is stored and shared. They add to a growing list of Massachusetts communities that have ended their contracts with Flocka over differing concerns. The National Urban Rat Summit is underway in Boston. Rodent experts from all over the country have come to the city to talk about how to get the rat population under control. Well, give me a C. Now, that's it so far, but the reconstituted iconic Sitco sign that looms in the background of many a Fenway Park photo is one letter closer to completion. Boston Red Sox 1-0 over the Cleveland Guardians. Batten down the hatches. We are in for a weekend nor'easter. Now, how much rain you get depends on where you are in the state. This is a coastal storm, and this weekend is a full moon, so big waves and coastal erosion go along with the high winds and rain. Some areas could see 4 inches or more. Central Mass could see 1 or 2 Friday into Monday. Wind gusts of 50-plus out on the Cape and Islands. Boston could see gusts of 40 miles per hour. In the Worcester area, 30 to 40 mile per hour gusts. So today, enjoy some sun. High will be in the 60s. Friday, cloudy and windy. Friday night, here comes the rain and higher wind gusts. Saturday and Sunday, rainy and windy. I'm Hank Stoltz, and you're up to date.
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2: Your ride on the Pike East is a busy one, starting with a tractor-trailer rollover on the off-ramp to 290. Traffic being diverted to Route 12. The ramp to 290 is blocked. You're slow again on the Pike East, 146 in Millbury to the old Westboro Road overpass, and then again from Route 9 in Framingham to 95 with heavy pockets of delay. You're busy through Milford on 495 North from 85 to the Pike. I'm Jackie Murphy with your Right Now Traffic.
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100 FM The Pike, Stone Temple Pilots. How you doing this morning? I'm Mike Hsu. Thanks for tuning into The Pike. It is text keyword time, and this text keyword could get you a trip for two to see Metallica out in San Diego for the M72 tour, which is still happening. And not just any tickets, but snake pit tickets. So you will be in the middle of the stage, in the round, with the band playing all around you. We'll throw in, of course, the airfare and the hotel while you're out there. All right. But you need this text keyword, and that word is ELSE, E-L-S-E, ELSE. Text that to 95819, and that's all you got to do to enter to win. Text ELSE, as in nothing else matters. Text it to 95819. 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
1: Your ride on the Pike East is a busy one, starting with a tractor-trailer rollover on the off-ramp to 290. Traffic being diverted to Route 12. The ramp to 290 is blocked. You're slow again on the Pike East, 146 in Millbury to the old Westboro Road overpass, and then again from Route 9 in Framingham to 95 with heavy pockets of delay. You're busy through Milford on 495 North from 85 to the Pike. I'm Jackie Murphy with your Right Now traffic.
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0: 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Coming up about 10, 15 minutes or so, we'll have another edition of Ask the CM. Worcester City Manager Eric Batista will join us here in the studio. Thank you to everybody who's texted over or put their questions for the city manager in the comment section on our Facebook page or on our X feed, which is at 100 FM The Pike. Thank you very much. We got a bunch of questions, and every time we do this, I try to get to as many as possible. We only have a limited amount of time with the CM, but I really appreciate it. You can still get some last-minute ones in if you want to text them over at 508-799-PIKE, 508-799-7453. 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
1: Good morning. Here are the stories we are following at this hour. A coming nor'easter will impact our weekend. This is a coastal storm, but central and western Mass will see rainfall of 1 to 2 inches and wind gusts of 20 to 40 miles per hour. If you are along the coast, you should be making preparations today during the nicer weather. Heavy rain, wind gusts over 40 in the Boston area and over 50 miles per hour on the Cape and Islands could lead to power outages, and electric companies will have crews standing by. This is a long-duration storm starting Friday night and lasting until Monday morning, with some areas seeing 4 inches or more of rain. The controversy over Ed Sheeran dropping opening act Macklemore after pressure from Robert Kraft continues. Protesters angry over the move will be at Gillette ahead of Sheeran's concert this Saturday. Kraft was upset over pro-Palestinian remarks made by Macklemore at a performance in New Jersey. Rat and health experts from all over the U.S. are in Boston for the National Urban Rat Summit. They are trying to come up with ways to combat the rat populations in American cities and are studying steps Boston has taken using rodent birth control. Boston Red Sox over the Cleveland Guardians 1-0. We'll enjoy today because we could see some sun, high in the 60s, overnight low in the 50s, cloudy and windy Friday, and then the rain comes. Rain heavy at times Saturday and Sunday before it finally clears on Monday. I'm Hank Stoltz, and you're up to date.
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3: Your ride on the Pike East is a busy one, starting with a tractor-trailer rollover on the off-ramp to 290. Traffic being diverted to Route 12. The ramp to 290 is blocked. You're slow again on the Pike East, 146 in Millbury to the old Westboro Road overpass, and then again from Route 9 in Framingham to 95 with heavy pockets of delay. You're busy through Milford on 495 North from 85 to the Pike. I'm Jackie Murphy with your Right Now Traffic.
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2: And once again, got to thank the city manager for taking the time to come in this morning. He just got out of a very tough situation, which I think a lot of people can relate to. And that is, was there somebody going in the exit of the school drop-off line? There's always that one person just doesn't get it.
3: No, just the line was just slower.
2: Slow today?
3: Yeah.
2: I get it, man. I remember those days. Yeah. Now I'm doing that with my daughter, but at her job.
3: Yeah. So, it always comes back, right?
2: It never goes away.
3: Never goes away.
2: Right. Well, every month we have the city manager, Eric Batista, in here to help answer your questions about the city of Worcester. And I got to tell you right off, a lot of questions about the encampment ban, which was sent back to your office.
3: Correct.
2: After Tuesday's city council meeting. And I believe what the mayor was saying was the one sticking point was the $25 fine. Now, to give people background, so you wanted to fine homeless people $25 to for camping in public spaces in the city, and kind of make that a criminal offense, as some people are claiming. So now that they've sent that back, is that something you're willing to compromise on?
3: Yeah, that's something that, you know, we're going to take further consideration. We're going to look at the ordinance. There was a lot of comments from the public, a lot of kind of statements and messaging that came, concerns around it. We spoke to many partners who also shared some concerns. I heard loud and clear from the council body as well, concerns around that. And that's going to give us an opportunity to bring it back and review and then provide the ordinance back to the council for them to review and make decisions on it. You know, I think I totally acknowledge and understand the sentiments around the $25 and the potential of it being a criminal offense, depending on the situation. And again, what we were trying to do is try to associate a fee to an ordinance that, if we were going to enforce the ordinance, to give some kind of consequence or a fine associated with it. And, you know, from what I was told, the lowest that we could go was $25. And so that's what we were trying to do. And we looked at other cities across the state, across the nation, that had other similar ordinances, and what were their fine structures. And what we saw across this state of Massachusetts, that communities like, you know, Brockton or Lowell or Fall River, et cetera, they had fines in them, but they were much higher. They were $100, $200, $300 fines.
2: Oh, okay. Were they, I'm sorry to interrupt, were they getting positive results from this? Was it working?
3: They were instituted in the community for quite a while. Mayor Wu also, about 2 years ago, initiated an ordinance with a $25 fine as well. Giving the authority to the police department to clear out Mass and Cass and other areas. And now that ordinance, later on, the city council of Boston removed the fee. But that was something that was instituted. So we saw that kind of trend. We saw, and we said, okay, maybe that's something that we can try to add here as an element to the ordinance, to give some a fine structure to it. But we heard the public, we heard the council, and that's something that we're going to take back and then we're going to review and present back to the council.
2: We've talked about this several times before in your other visits. It's such a very complex issue, because each particular person has their own way of what they're dealing with, their own thing that they're dealing with. Some people don't want help, you know, and some people desperately need it. And there's so many other organizations involved who do it their own way, not just the city.
3: Correct.
2: You know, but always the question comes up is where, okay, you've got an encampment, like, say, Newton Hill. Sometimes I see them up there when I'm playing disc golf, and you move them along. Where do they go? You know, the city has, what, like just 200 beds, I think, mm-hmm. in shelters collectively. You know, where, once you make them pick up and move, you know, where's the alternative there?
3: Yeah, and it's what we have is about 196, less than 200 permanent shelter beds in the city, but that it's not, that's exclusive of beds related to whether it may be permanent supportive housing, whether it may be transitional housing, whether it may be a rooming house, whether it be lodging house, whether it may be detox. So not everybody needs or is primed to be at a or is in a position to be at a shelter. They may be in different positions in their lives that require different resources and different supports. And so, yes, we have 200. And let's say we have 300 individuals in the community. Not all 300 are going to the shelter. They're all going to go to different resources depending on the situation, just like you mentioned, that they're in and the need that they have at the moment. And so that changes and that fluctuates over time. What I've acknowledged is that, one, is there is challenges in the system. Whether it's policies that have been made, whether it's resources, et cetera, that we need to do better. We need to strengthen that. We need to provide better resources. We need to understand what are the gaps and where are the areas that we need to strengthen, and including the relationships with community partners, agencies that are doing this work, that are getting funded to do this work. But at the same time, one of the challenges, and that's why the ordinance came in place, is that we have a public safety issue in the city as well. And I get calls and I do radio interviews where people talk to me about the concerns of public safety. And I have to be able to balance and address those two things at the same time. And that's the challenging part, right? You're trying to balance those two things at the same time. And we want to make sure that people understand that certain behaviors are not acceptable in our city and that people will be prosecuted for that. And so there are certain things, you know, whether you're a private property owner and there's an encampment in your property. Should I leave the encampment in that property owner's house or backyard? Or should that owner have a right to ask the city to say, hey, I need your help to remove this encampment from here? And so those are the things that, you know, we were looking at when we were presenting this policy in this kind of framework. One is it's a complete framework to say these are the things that we need to do better in the system, including admitting guilt as a city that we have failed in the system in terms of we need to do better. But also we need to have some level of balance with addressing the public safety concerns of our city.
2: I'm going to move on just because of the time, but yes, I appreciate your remarks on that. Several people want to bring attention to the incident with City Councilor Kay Toomey, and including myself, which I find to be very suspicious in several different ways. To put it simply, from my point of view, if that were me, I'd be in cuffs. They'd have me down at the station. If it took me several minutes to find my license, I was telling him to call the police chief, tell him to call another member of the police department. You know, they keep saying she hit a car that was illegally parked, but the fact is it was parked. You know, it wasn't moving. And then the whole muting of the body cam, you know, and all of this coming after she voted against the civilian review board, which we've talked about before, you know, and I understand where you're coming from on that, because we already have these. But now it just seems like knowing that had happened and voting against that makes it even more suspicious to me.
3: Yeah.
2: What are your thoughts on that? I just think that it just shows that we need that civilian review board even more.
3: Yeah. You know, it's a unfortunate situation that not only the counselor, you know, based on her situation in that accident, but also the situation in which she recently came out with a statement apologizing in regards to asking for the chief or a sergeant in the department. And I think, you know, that's one of the things that right now the chief and I, when we were presented with this issue, we quickly moved to issue an internal investigation in our department to confirm, was there any preferential treatment? Was there anything, any violation of protocol or policy within the officers? And if there was, then we're going to discipline. And that's something that, again, we're waiting on that investigation to happen. The police chief and myself will review that case and make a determination on what decision or what, if any, violations of policy were committed, and we will discipline. We had that situation, and I think that the chief was very open about it on the previous issue related to another officer or a UMass officer or something like that was involved, And there was leadership within the department that ordered the officer to deviate from policy. And then the chief discipline from the top all the way down, the folks that make those decisions. So we're going to look at it, and we're going to, you know, eventually make a decision, and it will be publicly available in terms of communicating to folks what that decision is. And we feel, you know, we feel that there's going to be a thorough investigation as part of this.
2: All right. And, you know, a couple of heavy issues right there. But there is an issue that I find really interesting in that, and it's been in the news for a few weeks now, and it's the cultural survey.
3: Yes.
2: For the city. And you are looking for people's views, residents of the city's views on how the city or what the city should support when it comes to the arts.
3: Yes.
2: Here. And what is the ultimate goal of this survey? Like, once you get this information, what are you guys going to do with it?
3: One more. More arts and culture in the city.
2: Yeah. Well, I wholeheartedly agree. Believe me. I'm particularly interested in there seems to be a connection where you're looking to try to support the arts and at the same time see how local businesses can be supported by the arts and vice versa.
3: Correct.
2: Like a symbiotic relationship.
3: Exactly. And we all know, right, and when there's an event, a festival, an activity or something happening, oftentimes people not only go and visit those, whether it's an outdoor festival or an indoor festival or a theater show or art exhibit, most of the time when people do those things, they're also walking around, going to get a bite to eat, mm-hmm. going to get a drink, engaging with the other businesses in the community. And how do we connect both, right, so that we can continue to enhance the economic growth of the city and support our small businesses that are committing themselves and dedicating themselves to doing this work. So we want to be able to connect that a little bit more. And we want more of that, right? Any more activities, more festivals, more events that we can do in our city, it creates that vibrancy that we want. And it gives us, as a city, things to do. It gives young people the opportunity to get out and engage in these things. And it gives the opportunity to other communities across the Central Mass or even New England to say, hey, I'm going to go check out Worcester and go spend some time over there because, you know, they're doing something really cool in this area that we haven't seen. And I think that's what we want to do. We want to expand that type of service. But we want to make sure that we don't do it in isolation, but that we're doing it collectively with our business community.
2: Right. I don't know if you made it over to the first night market.
3: Were you there? I didn't stop by.
2: Oh my God.
3: I drove by, but I didn't stop by.
2: It was insanely packed.
3: Yes.
2: It was really great to see for something, you know, and they really did a great job.
3: Yes.
2: And that really what their, one of their goals was to just, you know, that's a way to bring the different communities in the city to understand each other.
3: Yes.
2: You know, especially something like through food. You know, I'm just a crazy food addict.
3: Yes.
2: And, that's the best way to find out about a culture or a community is through their food. And it was more than that. But yeah, I hope that people take this survey and just let the city hall know, you know, what direction you guys should go into. Now, where can they take this survey?
3: It's online. It's on our website. People can go into our website. We posting in our social media as well. So I encourage people to go into our social media networks and our online webpage. They can have that. They can engage in the survey there. But you know, just to touch on quickly on the night market, that's the type of stuff that I think lends itself to people wanting to be in Worcester, in and around Worcester.
2: Yeah.
3: I just want to congratulate Boa and Reisma for all the work that they did there because, you know, they kicked it out of the park. And this is their first time, right?
2: It was amazing.
3: And it was, you know, from what I saw, it was beautiful. And I saw a lot of people in the area. And that's exactly what we want. Yeah. So congratulations to them.
2: They think 100,000 people rolled through the night market.
3: Wow.
2: You know, which is incredible.
3: And there was a baseball game that night. So people were coming from the baseball game. It was great.
2: It was good. Awesome. So make sure you get out and take that survey. You know, that's a great way to let the city know what you're thinking and what you're expecting. And Mr. City Manager, thank you for coming in.
3: Thank you. Appreciate it, Mike.
2: Edition of Ask the CM. We try to do it every month. And if you see him on one of those days, we just give him a break in the drop-off line at school for crying out loud. All right. He's got to get up here in a time.
3: Yeah.

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0: 100 FM The Pike, Worcester's Rock Station, and Black Crowes. Thanks again to Worcester City Manager Eric Batista for coming in. If you missed any of Ask the CM, we'll have that posted up at PikeFM.com shortly after the show. I got to let you know about a traffic debacle going on the Mass Pike. If you're at the Mass Pike in Auburn, trying to get to the off-ramp to 290 and 395, there is a flipped-over flatbed tractor trailer, which is snarling traffic. They're rerouting everybody to Route 12. If you're coming into Worcester from the east, maybe get off or either west. Either way, try to get off on 146 instead of the 290 exit, because right now it is a mess. So good luck. If you are sitting in traffic, we'll do our best to put a smile on your face with the Pike Laugh Track coming up here very soon. And then we'll make it hopefully a hairy experience for you for the Pike haircut like we do every weekday at 9:15.
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2: We've got a lot going on right now. You're slow on 290 East, College Square to Shrewsbury Street, as well as a crash near Kelly Square. There is a crash on 495 North after the Turnpike. They've cleared the crash on 495 North near Route 20. And there is a tractor-trailer rollover. The ramp is partially blocked on the Pike East. It's the off-ramp to 290. You're slow on 146 North, Vernon Hill to 290. I'm Jackie Murphy with you right now.
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1: I did have my favorite thing happen recently on a flight. The girl next to me got out a journal, and I was like, well, this has my full attention. And then she wrote at the top of the list, things to do before 40, and she underlined it, and I was like, I cannot wait to see this list so that I can judge this person for their dreams and ambitions. I'm so excited to see this list. And the first thing that she wrote on there was to rescue a dog. And I was like, all right, that's a good one. The second thing that she wrote on the list was to live overseas. And I was like, oh my, like, who's going to watch the dog? You're a bad planner, you know? And the third one was to own a home by the ocean. I was like, you are ambitious because you are currently in the middle seat of a Southwest flight. You're really trying to climb the ladder right now. You're trying to go from boarding group seat to a home by the sea. Incredible, all right? And I was really rooting for her at that point. I wanted her to make it, and then she took out her phone to take a picture of the list, and the phone was an Android. I'm like, oh, you'll never make out. Sorry.
2: 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Dustin Nickerson. Got a haircut on the way. Get ready to get hairy and rate for hairiness. 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
1: Here's low on 290 East, College Square to Shrewsbury Street, and they're clearing a crash near Kelly Square. Busy on 146 North, Vernon Hill to 290. A crash in Hopkinton on 495 North after the Pike. A tractor-trailer rollover on the Pike East on the off-ramp to 290 in Auburn. A breakdown lane crash much further east. It's before the Weston State Police Barracks. It's got you jammed up from the Framingham Service Plaza. I'm Jackie Murphy with you right now traffic.
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0: 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A slip of the lip from Rat with two T's, instantly getting extra points there for hair metal spelling of the band name. Here, Pike Haircut. 100 FM The Pike from the Dancing Undercover album. That was 1986, I believe. And really, they're OGs. They blazed a sleaze-whizzy trail for all other bands. And I give that a full on 10. Plus, Stephen Piercy is awesome. One of the best voices in rock and roll right there. And I had to play that. There was another reason why I had to play that. The Urban Rat Conference is happening in Boston. I don't know if you've been listening to our friend Hank Stoltz doing the headlines, but they're having the Urban Rat Conference, studying ways on how to combat rodent infestation in cities. It's a crime that Rat, the band, is not involved in that, playing some kind of after party, or if Stephen Piercy's not even on a panel discussing that. Although there is one thing that Hank Stoltz did report on that they are studying.
1: Using rodent birth control.
0: Rodent birth control. That is the perfect name for like a late 80s speed metal band, right? Rodent birth control.
1: Using rodent birth control.
0: Rodent birth control. Take it under consideration if you're starting a band. All right. I give that a full on 10. Sleazewiz factor through the roof. It's Rat. But, you know, it's all up to your ratings. 508-799-PIKE. 508-799-7453. We'll start right here with this 508 texter. Hairier than Anthony Parziali when he had hair. Ah, yes. My good friend Spaz was a very hairy, very sweaty person. 508 texture here. Bob Ross and Chewbacca are sailing on the USS Loose Lips sink ships through a sleaze-whiz tsunami. 10++++. Get in touch with Steven Spielberg immediately. Have a film made of that. 802 texture here. Cheesier than 5 pounds of mac and cheese made by Troy Polamalu. Troy Polamalu is from the Steelers. Had that beautiful Samoan mane that came out of the back of his helmet. The man was so hairy. That's a very positive review. Thank you. 774 texted here. Rat defined sleaze. 10 all around. Yeah, they really do. 518 texter. I'm not too bad. Not too bad. Like 200 pounds of government cheese. 200 pounds. That's a lot of cheese. Some sleaze in there, though, right? 774 texter here. 10 plus engineered to be screamed from the roof of a Camaro. We'll have to test that in a laboratory situation if anyone owns a Camaro and allows me to walk on top of it. Not likely. Well, great ratings once again today. That's how we do the Pike Haircut every weekday at this time.
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3: Here's low on 290 East, College Square to Shrewsbury Street, and they're clearing a crash near Kelly Square. Busy on 146 North, Vernon Hill to 290. A crash in Hopkinton on 495 North after the Pike. A tractor-trailer rollover on the Pike East on the off-ramp to 290 in Auburn. A breakdown lane crash much further east. It's before the Weston State Police Barracks. It's got you jammed up from the Framingham Service Plaza. I'm Jackie Murphy with you right now traffic.
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23: 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Childhood, roughly from birth through age 25, is a critical window. The brain gets wired by real-world experiences, language, music, movement, and time spent face-to-face with other people. Learn a language or an instrument young comes far more easily than it ever will for an adult. The worry is that hours of fast, flashy screen time can crowd out exactly those experiences and even make ordinary life start to feel boring by comparison. You don't have to wait for decades of data to act. 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Play, music, conversation, time outside. Just cutting back a little bit can go a long way. I'm Dr. Sanjay Gupta, helping you live a better life.
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0: puts a whole new perspective on your day. 100 FM The Pike, Sabbath, Sweet Leaf. I just posted the trailer to Ozzy and Black Sabbath, Back to the Beginning. Yes, they filmed the Back to the Beginning show, Ozzy's last show, the last official show of Black Sabbath. It'll be in theaters October 28th. Excellent trailer. I just watched it like 8 times. It's up on our Facebook page. You can check it out there and on our X feed, which is at 100 FM The Pike. My name is Mike Hsu. Thank you very much for listening. Thank you for Worcester City Manager Eric Batista for coming in. Ask the CM. I'll have that posted up at pikefm.com very soon, as well as my interview with Bad Company drummer Simon Kirk and his project Rock Bottom, the musical. He's working with several great Boston music legends, as well as comedians on this. That'll be up at pikefm.com. Now, tomorrow being Friday, and praise the maker for that, we'll have the Pike Breakdown Lane, of course. I think that's how we'll give away our 3-day passes to the Silver Scream Con. So I'll give you details starting at 6 a.m. tomorrow morning on that. Make sure you leave a voicemail message. Otherwise, if you're not going for the tickets, you can leave one 24 hours a day, 7 days a week at 774-670-0231. Comment on anything we're talking about during the show. Plug your business. Plug an event you're helping to put on or a charity that you're working with. 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And then, before that, though, that's at 8:30. At 7:30, we get with our old pal Fitzy. 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I believe Mikey Muscatello is actually filling in for Chuck today. If not, then you'll probably hear me again. But pretty sure it's Mikey today, and he's going to have some Trans-Siberian Orchestra tickets to give away. So make sure you're listening to that. I'll speak at you again tomorrow morning, 6 a.m.
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Dude, that song has one of the best guitar solos of all time. Tom Morello. I get the chills when I hear it. Anyway, what's happening? I'm Mikey. I'm in for Chuck Perks. Happy Thursday.

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Okay, fine. I understand. You're right. I said that Tom Morello has one of the best guitar solos of all time in Audioslave, Like a Stone. Well, I'm... Okay, this... Also, patience, okay?

you do what they told ya. Now you do what they told ya. Now you do what they told ya. Now you do what they told ya.

Kill it in the name of it's 100 FM, the Mike. I am Mikey, in for Chuck Perks. Happy Thursday. Sorry. I'm just getting a little hyper. I'm getting ready for the weekend, you know?

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Man, I gotta tell you, 2026 has been a hell of a year for taking musicians' lives. I mean, we lost Brad Arnold, what is it, back in February? I mean, it's been going on. Dolly Parton, dude from Newfound Glory. That's just to name a few. There's been a bunch.

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Lincoln Park, it is NUM 100 FM Pike. I am Mikey, in for Chuck Perks. Happy Thursday, everybody. You ever have one of those days where it doesn't feel like the day that it is? Like, for me, it just, today has felt like Friday since I woke up. I don't know. Here's the Stones. Yeah.

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You know that song starts out on a boat and somehow ends up with everybody getting on a spaceship. Apparently that was Styx guitarist's idea. All right. Well, since we're talking about songs with weird beginnings, Scott Weiland came up with Vaseline because he misheard the Eagles' Life in the Fast Lane as Flies in the Vaseline. I did not know that. I don't know if I believe it. It was STP.

0: Tom Petty. Don't come around here no more, which is probably what at least one person in your past hopes you finally understand. Like, get the hell out of here. Don't stop coming around. Leave me the hell alone. A new poll asked people about their biggest regrets. Relationships came in first, followed by work, family, money. That all kind of makes sense. But 22% of people said that they don't have any regrets at all. It's literally none. Zero. 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That's either an incredibly healthy way to live, or those people are the reason everybody else has regrets.
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Journey, be good to yourself. It is 100 FM The Pike. I am Mikey, in for Chuck Perks. And, you know, there was a weird point in my life, or a weird moment in my life, where I actually went and saw Tommy Two-Tone. Let me tell you, it was

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6: You ever feel like you're not getting enough sleep? Well, here's some strange comfort. You are built that way. Of all the primates on Earth, humans sleep the least. That's according to anthropologist David Sampson, who for his new book, called The Sleepless Ape, actually climbed trees to study how chimpanzees sleep. His models predicted humans should sleep about 10 and a half hours a night, but most of us only get about 7. So we are evolutionary outliers. But here's the useful part. Sampson says if you are struggling with sleep, don't obsess over the sleep itself. Focus on getting back in sync with the sun. Let natural light wake you up in the morning, catch some daylight midday, and as the sun goes down, dim the lights and ease off the screens. Or put it another way, before you reach for supplements, try reaching for some sunlight. I'm Dr. Sanjay Gupta, helping you live a better life.
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Sammy Hagar, your love is driving me crazy. And apparently some couples have found a solution to that. It's called a food divorce. Okay, you don't get divorced, you stay together. You just stop planning dinners together. You stop cooking together, and basically everybody just sort of handles their own food. Which kind of feels less like a divorce and more like finally admitting neither one of you just wants to answer, I don't know, what do you want? Therapists say they can actually reduce stress as long as you still find another way to connect. So, you know, still have sex and stuff. Just don't eat the same food, I guess.

0: Van Halen, Black and Blue. It's 100 FM, The Pike. That is exactly how a woman in New York spent her 47th birthday. She is just hanging out in her house, decided she's going to go into her backyard, takes a little stroll, and boom, falls 8 feet into a freaking sinkhole. Just gone. Into the ground. The earth just swallows her up. Turns out it might have been an old well. She couldn't climb out. She was stuck in there. Neighbors heard her screaming and crying and yelling and called 911. And this is the best part. When rescuers showed up and got her out, everybody started singing happy birthday to her. I don't know, man. I don't know how I feel about that. Nothing says make a wish like being trapped underground wondering if your yard is trying to freaking eat you. But she's okay. Just some minor injuries. But honestly, the worst birthday surprise ever.
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0: 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A new Playboy survey found that 1 in 3 Gen Z guys and nearly half of Gen Z women say they haven't gotten laid or taken care of themselves at all in the last 3 months. 3 months!
1: Dude.
0: 3 months. And 1 in 5 says they've never even had sex at all. Okay, what are you talking about? Really? This is a generation with unlimited porn, dating apps, and food getting delivered to your house, which actually, if you think about it, that might really be the problem. All those things. But I just don't understand how nobody's getting laid. Doesn't make any sense to me.

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0: Godsmack Under Your Scars is 100 FM, The Pike. I am Mikey. I was just reading that scientists are actually working on something that could literally end up under your skin. MIT researchers have developed tiny batteries that can safely dissolve inside the body, which sounds freaking terrifying. I don't want a dissolvable battery in me. Some people think it's impressive. I think it sounds like the next step to the end of the world. We already live in the Matrix. I know I sound like a crazy person right now. But if we can make a battery disappear inside a human being, I don't understand why my phone still hits 12% before dinner. Priority science, get it together.
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1: 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It's one every day, one step closer to the end. 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But at least we have good music. You ride out the end of the world listening to the White Stripes. Seven Nation Army feels like the perfect song for this.

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0: Golden Earrings, Twilight Zone, wrapping things up for me. I am Mikey, sitting in for Chuck Perks all this week. I'll be back tomorrow, but Chuck will return on Monday. Have a great day, everybody. Bye.
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Song 2 from Blur, Worcester's Rock Station, 100 FM, The Pike. It's Mistress Carrie reporting for duty on the 24th day of September, the year 2026. And today, they officially released the trailer for Back to the Beginning because the movie is coming to theaters for a limited time only worldwide on Wednesday, October 28th. BackToTheBeginning.com is where you can find theaters, where you can get your advance tickets. But the live concert with the last gig ever performed by the original lineup of Black Sabbath and, of course, Ozzy's final live performance ever. It was a live stream if you weren't lucky enough to be at Villa Park in Birmingham.

in England, and now the entire show has been edited down into a live concert film. I cannot wait. I watched the live stream, but I cannot wait to see the behind-the-scenes interviews with all of the artists that played it. Ozzy on the Pike.

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Days of the New Worcester's Rock Station 100 FM The Pike. A ton of stuff to give away this afternoon. This hour, I'm going to have a text code word to qualify you for a 3-day pass to next weekend's Silver Scream Con at the DCU Center. Plus, I've got another text keyword to qualify you for that trip for two to see Metallica in San Diego from inside the Snake Pit. And another pair of tickets to see 38 Special at Indian Ranch coming up on October 3rd. I told you, I had a lot of free stuff to give away. Queen on the Pike.

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Disturbed on the Pike, Mistress Carrie on your Thursday afternoon. Partly cloudy and 64, the high in Worcester today. Tonight's low 49. Mostly cloudy tomorrow and a high of 64. And the weekend, rainy and windy on Saturday. 58 is going to be the high. Sunday, rain and 57. Rain again on Monday and 58. Weather on Saturday could really, really suck. 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

0: Bomkin, Aerosmith, 100 FM, The Pike. Well, I cannot wait for next weekend because Silver Scream Con 5 is going to be at the DCU Center right here in Worcester in the convention center, not in the arena. The three-day convention is all things horror, gore, and metal. Spencer Charnas from Ice Nine Kills is going to be on the Mistress Carrie podcast next week talking about all of the guests that include everybody from Linda Blair from The Exorcist to Juliette Lewis from Natural Born Killers, David Arquette from Scream, Steve-O's going to be there, Malcolm McDowell. I can't wait to meet Adrian Barbeau, not because of The Fog or Escape from L.A. or Creepshow, but because of the Cannonball Run. Yes. All right, if you want to go to Silver Scream Con 5, we have got three-day passes to give away all this week. Text SCREAM right now to 508-88. Three-day passes so you can come and go out of the DCU Center all weekend. You could check out all of the vendors, all of the panels, all the autograph signings. There's going to be a ton of stuff going on. Last year, some of the convention days were completely sold out, so you got to get your passes now. Text SCREAM to 508-88.
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Alice in Chains, 100 FM, The Pike. Well, former New England Patriot Antonio Brown has accepted a plea deal. He is accused of opening fire during an altercation following a celebrity boxing event in Miami in May of 2025. Prosecutors say Brown fired two shots at another man, with one of the bullets grazing the victim's neck. He says it was self-defense and pleaded not guilty. And now he's accepting a plea that's going to keep him out of jail, according to his lawyers. He is not accepting this agreement because he suddenly agrees with the state's allegations. He is accepting it because the state made him an offer he couldn't refuse. There is a profound difference between believing you can win a case and deciding that you and your family cannot afford to spend another year or potentially several years wearing an ankle monitor and fighting it, he said. 100 FM, The Pike.

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ZZ Top, Worcester's Rock Station, 100 FM, The Pike. It's Mistress Carrie on your Thursday afternoon, and that means new releases are coming out tomorrow, and there's a ton of stuff, including the Sea of Memories, the 15th anniversary edition from Bush, Come This Madness from Europe, Frank Zappa and the Mothers of Invention releasing Freak Out, the 60th anniversary edition, Eternal Live from Joy Division, Unto the Locust, the 15th anniversary edition from Machine Head, Throne of Thorns from Stryper. Tom Morello is releasing his first full-length solo rock album called Everyone Gets Everything They Want. Wednesday 13 released Unalive from Pole and Rock 2025. And Linkin Park tomorrow are releasing the official soundtrack to their upcoming film Unshatter that hits theaters and IMAX around the world, coming up on the 30th. Did you see Linkin Park on TV last night? They were on America's Got Talent with a 16-year-old named NeNe Royal. She performed The Emptiness Machine with Linkin Park last night. She also did a jam session with The Warning, who I have been telling you for a while is an up-and-coming band. Three sisters from Mexico. This band you need to keep an eye on. So if you haven't watched those performances yet, you can check both of them out online. Tom Petty and the Heartbreakers, 100 FM, The Pike.

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Papa Roach, Last Resort, Worcester's Rock Station, 100 FM, The Pike. It's Mistress Carrie, and it's a busy week again for concerts. This time of year, it's just insane. The Pretty Reckless is at the House of Blues tonight, headlining following almost 3 years out on the road with AC/DC. Tomorrow night, Black Veil Brides is at the Toyota Oakdale Theater in Wallingford, Connecticut. Taking Back Sunday is at the Palladium Outdoors right here in Worcester on Saturday. We're going to keep an eye on this, though, depending on what's going on with the weather. Mike Hsu has got tickets to give away for that show all this week. Weezer is going to be at the TD Garden on Sunday. And coming up on Monday, Jet is going to be at the Big E. Roger Daltrey was just there this weekend. Here's The Who, 100 FM, The Pike.

0: Pearl Jam on the Pike, Mistress Carrie. Well, it's a big rock and roll anniversary. Two massive albums came out on this date in 1991. The Red Hot Chili Peppers' Blood Sugar Sex Magik and Nirvana's Nevermind came out on the same day. Now, a lot of artists have commented on the impact of Nevermind from Nirvana, including Stone Gossard from Pearl Jam, who said, when you heard the first notes of the Nirvana record, you just knew. You could just tell that it was absolutely going to change something. It was so obvious that it was a perfect balance of totally straight rock, blues, and punk rock. And sonically, it had nothing to do with Motley Crue, which was so refreshing. As much as I loved the first Motley record, I was ready for something new, he said.
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2: On 290 West in Worcester, it gets slow just before Burncoat, gets better after East Central. 290 East is okay. 190 North is delayed in Leominster right at Route 2. Route 2 West, it's busy, but it's moving through Harvard and Lancaster. It's brake lights on 495 South before the Pike in Marlborough and Hopkinton. And the Pike is pretty good between Westboro and Millbury. Not bad on 146 and looking good from Auburn to Webster and back on 395. I'm Dave Gardner with your right now traffic.
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3: With Simon Kirk, the drummer from Bad Company, a little mythology regarding that first Bad Company album. The story goes, Led Zeppelin were taking a break in the middle of recording, I think it was Led Zeppelin 4. And to get their first album recorded, story is that they went in there and Zeppelin's equipment was already all set up because they were taking a break. And so they just kind of picked up their guitars and Simon Kirk got behind John Bonham's drums and they recorded that first Bad Company album. I asked him if any of that was true. This was his response.
4: God, no. I wouldn't dream of touching Bonzo's kit. I tell you exactly what happened. John Paul Jones got the flu. So they had to, leave. You know, they couldn't stay in the house. Obviously, he had to be quarantined. So Peter Grant called Paul Rogers and said, hey, you know, you can have the Hedley Grange. He said, if you want to record the album, get down there now. And we've been rehearsing the songs, you know, for many, many months, auditioning bass players. And we the whole thing was done in a week.
3: That's amazing. Because I like to think like that done in a week, you know, like Black Sabbath's Paranoid done in like 3 or 4 days, you know, for $1,800 or whatever. And I think about artists now who take months and months or even years to make an album. And I'm like, what is going on?
4: But turning rock and roll.
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Collective Soul on the Pike, Mistress Carrie. Keep listening this hour. I've got that text keyword to qualify you for that trip for two to California to see Metallica. Plus, news from Oasis about those three shows in Foxborough at Gillette Stadium. And a massive announcement coming from U2 this afternoon. Def Leppard on the Pike.

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They're everywhere.

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Radiohead announced this year that they were going to start doing like mini residencies around the world, and that includes some in Australia. They're basically like setting up camp for a couple of weeks to try and not have to tour so hard. A lot of bands do that in Vegas. Billy Joel has done it at Madison Square Garden. Yeah, so if you want to go and see Radiohead, you may have to travel. Creep on the Pike, it's Mistress Carrie. And if you want to go and see Oasis, they are making you jump through some hoops. They said they wanted real fans to get access to the tickets. Three shows at Gillette in August. And Oasis issued a warning to fans today ahead of the unique access codes that are going to start going out to fans today that pre-registered. The band shared advice online saying, "We have been made aware of possible Oasis ticket scams. As ticket information and unique codes are about to be distributed, please remain vigilant. Scammers may attempt to impersonate Oasis, our mailing list, or our ticketing partners." The band also stressed that anyone promising a code which has not been sent directly by Oasis is not genuine. And they said legitimate emails were going to come from the email address oasis@openstageit.com. Oasis said any codes that are offered for sale are fraudulent and will not enable you to actually buy tickets. The band also clarified that those code emails are going to start going out today, and they finish this Sunday.

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1: It's brake lights on 290 west from the Shrewsbury line down to Route 9 Belmont Street in Worcester. Eastbound's okay on 290. 190 is good. Busy but moving through Harvard and Lancaster on Route 2 west. Busy, not too bad. A lot of company but no big delays through Grafton on the westbound side of the Mass Pike. Looking pretty good on 146 to and from Rhode Island. No big delays on Route 20 and a nice ride between Auburn and Webster along both sides of 395. I'm Dave Gardner with your right now traffic.
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Well, it seems that Carrie Underwood is working on a rock record with the help of Axl Rose. A sentence I never thought I would be able to say on the radio. Guns N' Roses on the pike. And speaking of the guys in Guns, Slash has announced that his new song with Miles Kennedy and the Conspirators, it's coming out on October 2nd. Worcester's Rock Station, 100 FM, the pike.

0: Twister's Rock Station, 100 FM, The Pike. You want to go see Metallica in San Diego? Because I really want to send you to see Metallica in San Diego. The M72 Global Assault continues into 2027. There's no dates for the extended tour in New England. That's why The Pike is trying to send you to San Diego to see the show from the Snake Pit. And by the way, it's Metallica, Limp Bizkit, and Avatar. The trip includes flights, hotel, and two tickets to be in the center of the Metallica stage. 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
2: Delayed on 290 West from just over the Shrewsbury line down to East Central in Worcester. 190 South is slow right at 290. 290 East, busy but moving, not bad. 190 is good between Worcester and Leominster. Busy but not bad through Harvard and Lancaster on Route 2 West. The same through Grafton on the Pike West. We're seeing no big delays on 146 2 and from Rhode Island. No big backups on Route 20 and the same for now along 395. I'm Dave Gardner with your right now traffic.
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0: 100 FM The Pike. It's Mistress Carrie, a brand new episode of the Mistress Carrie podcast out this week with JJ French from Twisted Sister that's headed to the Big E with Tesla and with a different lead singer because Dee Snider is not medically able to tour. So I talked to JJ French about how exactly they ended up with Sebastian Bach as a lead singer.
1: He's great. So I call Sebastian up, and this is how the conversation went. I went, Baz, JJ French, hey, man, how you doing? I said, I'm good. How are you doing? He goes, yeah, I'm doing great, man. What's up? How's Dee? I said, well, that's what I'm calling. He's, we were going to do this reunion thing, and he can't do it. And what would you say if I suggested maybe that you would replace him? And he went, dude, are you saying me replace Dee? It's the lead singer, Twisted Sister. You don't understand, man. I'm SMF number 1, 2, 3, 4, 5. Under the blade. We're not going to take it. Destroy it. Tear it loose. And I go, is that a yes? And, of course, he said yes.
0: That's JJ French from Twisted Sister, who are headed to the Big E. These guys are opening up the show. Tesla on the Pike.
2: And the sign says, long-haired freaky people need not.

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Whistler's Rock Station, 100 FM, The Pike. Well, a massive announcement coming today from U2. They just released a new song called Silencio, the lead single from their upcoming 15th full-length studio album, Carnaval de Luz. They also announced there is a feature performance from the one and only Dolly Parton. Bono said in an interview recently, they were in the studio with her and they said, that is an 80-year-old woman singing that right there. I cannot wait to hear that song. Foreigner on the Pike.

0: Slash has got his new song with Miles Kennedy and the Conspirators coming out October 2nd. Pretty tied up on the pike. It's Mistress Carrie. And one of the things the last time I talked to Slash about was Halloween season, because he can kind of walk around anywhere he wants on Halloween because people think he's just wearing a Slash costume, which is hilarious. Now that it's officially fall, it is officially my favorite time of year, and that includes Silver Scream Con next weekend at the DCU Center. Silver Scream Con 5. 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
1: 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U.S. Olympians do it. 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